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Hello, I'm Dr. John Bertia, Superintendent of Warren Consolidated Schools. 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

Hello, I'm Dr. John Bertia, Superintendent of Warren Consolidated Schools. 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
1: When I had mono, I was eating still regularly, but it hurt so much to eat because my throat had just, it was disgusting. 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

fly to the top, I've been out of shape, taking out the box, I'm an astronaut. I blasted off the planet, rock that caused catastrophe, and it matters more because I had it. Now I had a thought about wreaking havoc on an opposition, kind of shocking, they want a static with precision. I'm automatic, quarterback, I ain't talking second, pack it up, I don't panic, batter up, who the

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0: 96.3 WDVD, Blaine and Lauren. It's Veronica and Blaine today. Lauren's got the day off. You're hearing Rush in the background. My son and I were at the show Friday. Yeah, it was Friday night in Toronto. I can tell you this. You know this, Veronica, from chasing Taylor Swift all over the place. Concert tickets are insanely expensive right now.
1: That's correct.
0: Yeah. We had cheap seats. Air quotes, cheap seats. We were like...
1: In the nosebleeds?
0: Yeah.
1: They were in a pretty good angle, though, from the videos you posted.
0: Great angle,
1: like,
0: yeah.
1: Sometimes, hot take, I think lower bowl is the best seat you can get.
0: I agree. I haven't been on the floor, and I can't tell you how long.
1: Yeah, unless you are front row.
0: Yeah.
1: Or like five rows in, it's not worth it.
0: So, in my efforts to save a few bucks in the process...
1: Okay.
0: I booked the hotel. Now, I did stay at, I think, the nicest hotel in Toronto, the Fairmont York. Just a fancy schmancy place.
1: And you said that was the same price, though, across the board.
0: Right.
1: So whether you're staying at a Holiday Inn or that fancy place.
0: So why not stay at the nice one?
1: Sure.
0: So, and it's directly across the street from the train station. We took the train from Windsor.
1: Love that.
0: We get there. And I booked this hotel months ago. Bought the tickets months ago. I don't remember squat. You know that. And
1: that's correct.
0: We get up to the front desk, we're checking in, and she's like, all right, a king bed, and one night, okay. And Colin's like, king bed? I'm like, yeah. Well, how much for two doubles? And she's like, well, that's $100 more. I'm like, yeah, that's why I booked the king. I forgot.
1: And what did Colin say?
0: Colin just kind of looks at me, he's like, no, it checks out. He's just as cheap as his old man. So he was like, okay, yeah, that's cool.
1: But like, who cares? It's one bed.
0: Also, it's my son.
1: This is such a dude thing.
0: I was like, I can't think of anyone else other than one of my friends that I have shared. Yeah, I've only shared a bed with another man. One other guy. My buddy, Raby.
1: And why?
0: Because he was unemployed at the time, and we were at a radio convention in Chicago.
1: Okay.
0: And it saved money, and he did, like, cover the cost of the room. And it was a king.
1: It's fine.
0: It's...
1: This is such a dude thing. I really wish Lauren was here to talk about this, because the way the dudes are so scared, straight dudes specifically, scared to share a bed with a guy, when, like, women will cram three girls in a bed. It's
0: God,
1: fine.
0: That sounds so uncomfortable.
1: I mean, it is. But, yeah. I mean is that, like, we're so comfortable. Like, it's normal for us to share a bed. Do you know how many bachelorette parties I've gone on to where I've shared a bed with a woman that I literally just met that weekend?
0: Really?
1: Yes.
0: Okay, that's weird as hell.
1: We got to cram everybody into a house.
0: There's no way I'm doing
1: that. It's fine.
0: I'm not saying anything like just
1: no,
0: weird.
1: No, my God. No, it's not.
0: Yeah, it is. No, it is. It is.
1: I feel like straight guys just are like, ew,
0: I'm
1: no,
0: not sharing
1: dudes.
0: A bed
1: like,
0: with a...
1: But why?
0: A dude I just met? No. Absolutely not.
1: It's really not that deep.
0: Let me finish my story about Raby, though.
1: There's more,
0: so Raby and I are at this radio convention in Chicago. We share a king-size bed, been friends since day one, right?
1: Mm-hmm.
0: We're squaring out the bill the next day, and he's writing me a check, because, yeah, he's basically a boomer.
1: Okay.
0: And he's like, he writes me, hands me the check. I'm like, this is more than you needed to pay. He's like, oh, yeah, I rented a movie while you were asleep. I'm like, what kind of movie? He goes, you know what kind. I'm like, are you serious? Are you serious?
1: Was he serious?
0: It was on the receipt.
1: Oh, okay. That would be pushing it.
0: You know, Debbie Does Dallas or some crap like that. You know what I mean?
1: That's weird.
0: That was weird.
1: That's weird. That's weird, even if you know somebody.
0: Exactly. And he's practically my brother. You know what I mean? But I'm like, dude.
1: You slept through that, huh?
0: I slept through the whole thing.
1: Thank God.

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0: 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Hey, Rebecca, how you doing?
1: Good, thank you.
0: Awesome. Okay, it's the $1,000 minute. Get 10 questions right in 60 seconds. Rebecca, you could win $1,000. If you get stuck on any question, just say pass. And if we have time, we will come back to that question, okay?
1: Okay.
2: All right, Rebecca, the timer starts right now. What is the capital of Spain?
1: Repeat.
2: What is the capital of Spain?
1: Madrid.
2: Who is the current Lions starting quarterback?
1: Goff.
2: Who had a hit in 2000 with the song Oops, I Did It Again?
1: Britney Spears.
2: What store sells the Good and Gather brand?
1: Pass.
2: Who was Tom Cruise's first wife?
1: Mimi Rogers.
2: Bruno Mars sings Die with a Smile with what singer?
1: Oh, pass.
2: How many shows did Morgan Wallen do at the Big House last month?
1: Three.
2: Taylor Swift was part of the Mickey Mouse Club, true or false?
1: False.
2: Who voices the character of Woody in the Toy Story movies?
1: Tom Hanks.
2: Sault Ste. Marie is home to what college?
1: Pass.
2: What store sells the Good and Gather brand?
1: Target.
2: Bruno Mars sings Die with a Smile with what singer?
1: Pass.
2: That was amazing.
0: That was great.
2: All right. You got through all 10, so let's go through your answers.
0: Okay, what is the capital of Spain?
2: Madrid.
0: Who is the current Lions starting quarterback?
2: Jared Goff.
0: Who had a hit in 2000 with the song Oops, I Did It Again?
2: Britney Spears.
0: What store sells Good and Gather brand?
2: Good thing you went back because you got this one. Target.
0: Yeah. Who was Tom Cruise's first wife?
2: Put that one on the socials. Mimi Rogers.
0: Bruno Mars sings Die with a Smile with what singer?
2: Lady Gaga.
0: How many shows did Morgan Wallen do at the Big House last month?
2: Just two.
0: Taylor Swift was part of the Mickey Mouse Club, true or false?
2: That is false.
0: Who voices the character of Woody in the Toy Story movies?
2: Tom Hanks.
0: And Sault Ste. Marie is home to what college?
2: Lake Superior State University.
0: All right, so you got a grand total of 7 out of 10. And that means you win a pair of tickets to see Need to Breathe at Meadowbrook coming up on August 30th. Congratulations.
1: Thank you.
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0: Queens of the Stone Age. Are you familiar with their music?
1: Can't say that I am, Blaine Fowler.
0: Thank you, Veronica Rates. They're like Foo Fighters adjacent. In fact, I think they played. Okay. I think they played with the Foo at Ford Field.
2: I like
0: this past
2: the Foo
0: weekend.
2: Fighters.
0: Yeah, they're kind of Foo Fighter-ish.
2: They're rock.
0: They rock.
2: Yeah.
0: Are
2: the bro rock?
0: Yeah, R A W C K. They rock.
2: Okay.
0: Well, they have set up. They're the first rock band that we know of in history to set up a complaint line.
2: I love this.
0: The number is 760-437-1966. And you can call it any time, night or day, and air your gripes and grievances, moans and groans, charging, carping, and any judgments you wish to pass. That's from the press release. Each complaint will be reviewed personally, and you might speak to someone live.
2: All right.
0: So, we're going to call.
3: You've reached the Queens of the Stone Age complaint hotline. The time is now to set the record straight. Press 1 to make a complaint. Press 0 if you have no complaints.
4: All right, 1.
3: You know better. Now's your chance. Leave your complaint by voicemail after the tone. Hit pound when you've finished bitching.
0: You guys don't play enough Taylor Swift.
3: Perfect zinger. Our complaint review team will respond as soon as they give a f***. You'll be hearing from us.
0: I'm sorry. That's brilliant. I love that.
2: I wonder if more bands or artists will do this. I think this is kind of funny.
0: I think it's great. All right. So what artist needs a complaint line and what is your complaint? You can tell us yours, 866-298-9630. What artist would you like to complain to if they had a complaint line? And what would you tell them?
2: I mean, if Taylor Swift had a complaint line, I would just be begging and pleading for, you know, Taylor Swift, Taylor's version, or Reputation, Taylor's version. The problem is that I have so many questions for Taylor Swift.
0: You'd call it like 50 times in a day.
2: Yeah, I'm just wanting
0: Hi,
2: answers.
0: Veronica
2: I'm not
0: again.
2: Really complaining. I'm just wanting answers. So that would be the problem with her having a line is that I have a list of questions in my notes app of things I would ask Taylor Swift if I were ever given the opportunity to grace her presence. And it's probably about 10 questions long. And I could add more. But these are, like, important ones. Like, need to know.
0: Must know.
2: Yeah.
0: I would call the Rush complaint line. I love them. I just saw them this past weekend. They reunited. Their drummer died years ago. And they've got a new drummer, a woman who's phenomenal, Annika Nils. And they're doing a great job. And they're making a crap ton of money. And I have two complaints. Number one, when they first announced this tour, they only said they were going to play like 6 or 7 cities, and Detroit wasn't one of them. So therefore, I bought tickets to Toronto. And then a week later, they added, oh, I don't know, 80 dates.
2: Yeah, right.
0: I'm like, dude.
2: Did they already have it here?
0: No. They're coming the 23rd and 26th.
2: Would you go back?
0: I would if I'm going to be out of town the Friday.
2: Oh.
0: I'm not going on a Wednesday. No, can't do it. I'm not built for that. So that would be complaint number one, and complaint number two is the prices.
2: Yeah. That's
0: kind of a given, I guess, with any artist at this point, because everything is so incredibly expensive. But I mean, that's a band that I care about. Now, artists that I don't care about, like, I don't really have any skin in the game with Miles Smith. I just think his songs are a little.
2: You call them campfire songs.
0: I call them campfire songs. We have a new category. In pop music, it's campfire songs. Him, Shaboozy, Alex Warren, kind of sitting around just strumming a guitar, getting emotional.
2: Yeah, I can't disagree.
0: Right?
2: It's a good way to put it. I campfire love subgenres songs. Like this that we just make up.
0: I call, then there's like bands that I call Hobbit Rock. Like Noah Kahan, Hobbit Rock.
2: See, I would consider him also a campfire song.
0: Okay.
2: But I like Noah Kahan a lot. Yeah, I haven't deep. Like really deep dough, but I mean, I hear what we play of him, and I really like his music. He's
0: great
2: got
0: Divide
2: very good
0: is
2: music.
0: Fantastic.
2: Yeah, it's a
0: That's
2: good
0: a great song.
2: Song. Great song.
0: Yeah.
2: But I could see him. You see, it's like that indie pop.
0: Yes.
2: You know, it's indie pop.
0: Yes.
2: You know, it's like bro country.
0: It's a little bit like
2: there's
0: that.
2: There's bro country, and then there's island country. So it's like Kenny Chesney, Jimmy Buffett. Bro country, your Florida Georgia Line.
0: Right.
2: Luke Bryan. Like
0: Sam Hunt.
2: Yeah.
0: Yeah.
2: Yeah, you just have the bro. Like, it's there's its own subcategories that we just make up.
0: All right, but so anyway. If any artist had a complaint line, who would you want it to be, and what would your complaint be?

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1: Have their eyes on Taylor Swift. Are we getting a big announcement today? And Travis Barker tells his son to not follow in his footsteps. I will explain. But first, the roads rainy and messy this morning. We do have some delays. There is a backup headed northbound on 75 right around 9 Mile. An earlier incident there blocking the right lane. We also have fog advisory in Detroit this morning. That's your right now traffic.
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1: Hit List. Taylor Swift is adding another accolade to herself as the Nashville Songwriters Hall of Fame announced Tuesday that she's inducted, becoming the youngest at 36, the youngest writer ever to receive the honor. She sent a message. She was not present. Some saying this is a little kind of snub because country music has not always been so nice to Taylor Swift. Others saying schedule-wise, she just didn't want to be there. But the message was read by Mark Ford, executive director of the Nashville Songwriters Hall of Fame, and he read her note, which said, "From the time I started writing songs as a child, I fixated on Nashville as the perfect place to be. I wanted to learn with and from the best and get to immerse myself in community of storytellers. And thankfully, Nashville turned out to be exactly what I dreamed of." She went on to say she's very grateful for the accolade. It's on the heels of her having been inducted to the Songwriters Hall of Fame. So she's having a good year with Hall of Fames. Also, today is the day that Swifties have been circling on their calendar because some think we might get a 20th anniversary announcement of an album. It was August 12th, 20 years ago on MySpace that she announced her album, that her debut album was finished. So some are looking at this date as maybe an announcement. I've been checking my Instagram so far at 5:58 this morning. We don't have one yet. Day is not nearly done, so something could still be happening. We will keep our eyes on that. Travis Barker has told his son, Landon, don't appear on The Voice. Career advice from dads. He did an interview with New York Times podcast saying he explained that he told his son to turn down the offer after he was offered to compete on The Voice. He said, "Hey, son, you're way too cool for that. You got to think about your idols. If your idol is Kurt Cobain, would he ever do The Voice?" Landon said, "No." Travis said, "Don't do it." So dad is kind of pushing back on his son going on that reality show. Maybe Landon was going to be one of the contestants in the spring 2027 version of Celebrity Voice, but now that's not going to happen probably because of dad, or it is going to happen and they're just throwing us all a left field. Also coming up at 7 a.m., The Rock releases a new song and it's dedicated to someone very, very special, and I'll have that for you. That's Lauren's Hit List.
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0: 96.3 WDVD, Blaine and Lauren, and Lauren is back. Welcome back, Lauren. Yay.
1: Like, I barely was gone, but I had to take a trip to Chicago, and it was nice. It was for a family member who had passed away, so, you know, mixed bag, but it was overall a really nice trip, and I went by myself, and I had to drive there and drive back, and on my way back yesterday, there were a lot of storms in the Chicago, Indiana area.
0: Yeah.
1: And my plan was to get on the road super early to get back here yesterday. I had a lot of stuff to do in the afternoon. And I, number one, slept until I woke up at 9 a.m. Chicago time, which is 10 a.m. here.
0: Oh,
1: I don't know when the last time I've seen 9 a.m. on a clock before. But hey, so that felt good. And then because there were like tornado warnings and stuff, I was with my dad and my dad was like, "You're not driving. You're going to wait it out." And I was like, "Dad, it's fine." And he's like, you can't drive. He's like, "There's tornado warnings all through your route right now. Just hang back." So I was like, whatever. And we went through like old photo albums, which was kind of cool while we were waiting for me to get on the road. I have seen pictures of me as a child I've never seen in my life. Oh, I always said, no, my parents don't have any photo albums of me. And they were all apparently in this box that people had been hiding from me. And it was really, it was a really fun experience. And it was fun because there's so many baby pictures of me that look exactly like Astoria.
0: Oh,
1: and
0: really?
1: A lot of people always say like, "Oh, you and Sly. But these baby pictures are wild. Like, I sent one to Michael and he was like, "Holy crap." Like, it was really? So that was pretty cool. Anyway, and so I finally get on the road and my dad was 100% right. There were such bad storms, especially in the Indiana area. I hit a stop on the highway. I was on 90 about 4 miles before I was going to get on 94 in the middle of nowhere in Indiana. And the highway was stopped for 2 hours.
0: Oh.
1: And I was too far back. A lot of people were walking up to see what was going on. I think there was an accident that had involvement with the weather, because by the time we finally drove by it 2 hours later, there were some banged up cars, but there was also like major highway signs just down on the road.
0: It was
1: really bad. Indiana got smacked with tornadoes, storms. I couldn't hit a rest stop until I almost got to Michigan because nobody had power. So I kind of just drove through the aftermath of it, and it was really wild. And I'm glad I listened to my dad, because I would have been right in the middle of it.
0: Yeah.
1: Apparently it all blew through around like 10, 11 a.m. So wild.
0: Isn't it funny? Like, you're a grown woman. You got a job. You got a family. You got a home. And your dad says, "Don't drive." And you're like, "Okay, I'm not going to."
1: Yeah.
0: I mean, you probably rolled your eyes or whatever.
1: Yeah, I was just like, "I got to go." But then I'm like, whatever. What am I going to do? Just because I was thinking, like, it's a pain in the ass to drive in the rain anyway. I don't want to drive in the rain. But I didn't realize it was going to be as bad. So I texted him. I was like, "You were right." And I showed him a picture of me sitting on. I was literally like on the road. Like, we all got out of our cars.
0: Yeah.
1: It was just a parking lot for 2 hours.
0: That's
1: just
0: insane.
1: Sat there.
2: How was it driving by yourself for that long without children screaming at you?
1: It was great. I listened to my gangster rap with swears. I listened to dirty podcasts. I no one was yelling at me. No one needed anything. I had my own snacks.
2: I feel like that would have been the most peaceful part.
0: Yeah.
2: At least the first part of it. Before it was just zen.
1: Well, it was.
0: We were talking about you yesterday when Veronica was Ubering me home. And how you probably really were enjoying the fact that you were alone in the car.
1: Yeah.
2: I had Blaine yapping at me yesterday for like an hour total between there and back.
1: You forget the simple pleasures of like controlling your own music and listening to you know, some. I was catching up on some pods that I love.
0: Right.
1: And like just, it's just nice.
0: Yeah.
1: Like it really was.
2: A solo
1: was
2: road trip is special, even though I hate driving, but like something about a 2+ hour road trip by yourself is really
0: therapeutic.
2: It's very nice.
1: It is. I was like, I was fine to be delayed. I really was. Mm-hmm. I had a full tank of gas. Now, I did turn my car off for a little while when we were delayed just because we weren't going anywhere, but it didn't even really bother me because I was like, whatever, I'm just here.
2: I would have taken a nap or something.
0: It's funny. We were talking with Colin over the weekend about you. For some reason, your wedding came up. And Colleen and I were talking about how calm and cool you and Michael came off that day. Because if you're not familiar, if you're new to our show, Lauren got married in the middle of a hurricane on Cape Cod.
1: Yeah.
0: And I remember looking out our window and seeing chunks of earth being pulled up by the storm and the wetness and all that stuff. And here's Lauren. And first off, we did a show that morning.
1: Yeah.
0: At the venue.
1: We did. That was weird. It was. Only because I chose it.
0: Lauren insisted on doing the show. And then, like, the whole day is like, okay, well, we're going to have an outdoor wedding. Well, we'll have an outdoor wedding, but the reception's actually moving inside.
1: Yeah.
0: So they had to move everything. You are one of the calmest people in situation. Like, I would have been like, my God, what is the problem? People, move!
1: Yeah.
0: Like, well, Veronica, you'd have been the same.
2: Oh,
1: what
2: yeah.
1: are you going to do? And right. and yesterday, true. If I had had the kids with me, it would have been a different story. Because yeah. they would have been impatient, had to pee,
0: right.
1: you know, all the things. So I actually was grateful I was by myself with that delay.
0: Yeah.
1: Because even with Michael in my car, it would have been annoying. Because he would have been annoyed.
0: Yeah, exactly.
1: He would have been one of the guys walking up front. Yeah.
0: What's going on?
1: All right, we do have some delays this morning because of weather as well. Watch out for northbound 75 right around 9 Mile. Earlier, an incident is blocking the right shoulder. Westbound 94 after Oakwood Boulevard. That incident has been cleared. There is a dense fog advisory until 8 a.m. around the city. And that's right now traffic.
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0: Blaine and Lauren, 96.3 WDVD. Lauren is back, and we have a dense fog advisory today until 8 this morning. Otherwise, partly sunny, chance of showers and thunderstorms and a high of 86. It's 69. Okay, 82%. One parent handles meal planning in 82% of American households.
1: One parent handles
0: one
1: it?
0: One parent. Yeah, and yeah. 71% of the time, it's the woman. It's the mom. Yeah. What is a responsibility that you have at home that you actually love?
1: Oh God.
0: Let me get back to you.
1: I mean, I don't know. I don't mind the I guess if it's a responsibility, like I love to sit down with my calendar and plan out the month ahead, whether it be my schedule, Michael's schedule, the kid's schedule. Nothing gives me greater joy than just sitting down and just being like,
2: you go a month out.
1: I try to do a month out the best I can. I have one of those fun digital calendars. It's on the wall and it has colors and we all have our own logos. And it just gives me...
0: That's kind of cool.
1: The structure of it gives me joy and it gives me calm. And I like to be the one to do it. And if I didn't do it, Michael wouldn't do it.
0: Yeah, it wouldn't happen.
1: He's still like, it's asking questions like, "What? How do I add this?" I'm like, just let me do it. So I guess I would say I enjoy that.
0: Colleen loves it.
1: Yeah.
0: Oh, and like... Which sucks for her is that she's married to a colorblind guy. So she's like, Blaine, write your stuff in such and such color. I'm like, Colleen, I'm going to write it in black because that's the only one that I really know for sure.
1: You got to get yourself. You should get her.
0: The digital.
1: Michael got it for me for Mother's Day. It was life changing a few years ago because you can do, there's a colorblind setting where you can actually do patterns instead of colors.
0: Oh.
2: I was going to say that or different fonts. I'm sure that's an option too.
0: Like these
2: things are fancy.
0: Too. Yeah,
2: so
0: the
2: if you different fonts that'll differentiate it.
1: But it does feel good. It does feel good, and it gives you a sense of control in like an uncontrolled world.
0: Yes, for that one brief moment while you're sitting there, you know, mapping out the next month or next week or whatever.
1: Yeah,
0: you have
1: yeah.
0: that moment.
1: Yeah.
0: What's the one that you would gladly hand over to anyone?
1: Well, when Michael,
2: the rest.
1: we're the oddballs in that survey because Michael's usually the meal plan guy. And when he's gone and I have to do all the, I can't stand it. I can't stand having to think about what I'm feeding, not only myself and my kids dinner every night. I usually, when he's gone, don't really eat much of a dinner because I'm just kind of
2: girl
1: like,
2: dinner.
1: Yeah, it's a girl dinner. It's just whatever's there. Like I'm just, it's not fun for me and that's fun for him. You know, making dinner, feeding the family. That's what he does.
0: Yeah.
1: So we're the opposite in that way.
0: I don't have any responsibilities at home.
2: You really don't.
0: I really don't. I will tell you this, and I'm being completely serious, and you might think I'm crazy, but I miss doing bills. Colleen does the bills, and we made this agreement. Like, she's like, I'll handle the bills. I'll handle all that. I'm like, okay, that's fine. But I loved doing that when I was living on my own. I would get ahead of myself. I don't know how I managed this, but when I was working in La Crosse, Wisconsin, I managed to pay my rent like a month in advance.
1: Yeah.
0: And I was so proud of myself for pulling that off.
1: Yeah.
0: I had like, you know, a month where I didn't have a car payment or something like that. And I made up the difference.
1: Well, that's the thing. The bills are fun when you're on top.
0: Yes.
1: But when you're doing the bills and you're like coming to zero, you're like, well, this sucks. I don't want to do this anymore.
0: Right.
2: I'm just going to $5.
1: Blissfully unaware of what's in that account.
0: Yeah, which would love to be.

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1: When I had mono, I was eating still regularly, but it hurt so much to eat because my throat had just, it was disgusting. I dropped 10 pounds in probably 2 weeks. Would I do it again?
2: I gotta fit into that dress coming up this fall, man.
1: I don't know. I'm just saying. It wouldn't be the worst thing in the world.
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0: Blaine from Michigan left, and Summer's up north. Blaine and Lauren are pure Michigan.
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0: 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I learned something this morning, Lauren.
1: What is that?
0: Did you know that there's the Farmer's Almanac and then there's the Old Farmer's Almanac?
1: What is the difference?
0: Well, they're two competing organizations.
2: New Testament, Old Testament.
0: Thank you. I guess that, yes, exactly.
1: One's written in stone and the other's written in dirt.
0: Yes, that's exactly it. The Farmer's Almanac is out with their winter predictions, and they say that Michigan should expect a drier winter with periods of intense cold. Overall, they say temperatures should be about normal.
1: Groundbreaking.
0: I know,
1: predictions right?
0: Right
1: there.
0: Hope everyone's sitting down.
1: Oh, cold in Michigan in winter? Whoa.
0: Whoa, whoa, whoa, whoa. Wait a second.
1: Thanks.
0: The Farmer's Almanac uses sunspot cycles, lunar positions, tidal changes, and historical data to make their predictions. The Old Farmer's Almanac is a competing publication, and they said a few weeks ago that Michigan should expect a warmer winter with drier conditions. So they're basically saying the same thing.
1: What is this old? I've never even heard of it.
0: I always thought they were the same thing. I just thought some people called it the Farmer's Almanac or the Old Farmer's Almanac.
1: Because it's old. They're both old. I would just love one of them to come out one year and just be like, you guys are screwed. Good luck. We're out. You know, like that's their last publication.
0: Yeah. Peace out. Drop the mic. Walk away.
1: I mean, who's even writing this these days?
0: I don't know.
1: Who works there? Where is that office? I want to know what goes on.
0: It's in Engadine, Michigan at the one stoplight and some guy named Merv.
1: But isn't the Farmer's Almanac national or is there one for every state?
0: No, it's national. Yeah.
1: So I have so many questions, but I also don't care at the same time because I just feel like it's so funny that they think they can just predict the entire season.
0: Well, there are people who are like, who swear by it.
1: The farmers.
0: Yeah. Well, the Farmer's Almanac. Yeah, but the Old Farmer's Almanac says it's going to be warmer.
1: Listen,
0: you don't know what you're talking about, Earl.
1: I know. Are they across the street from each other?
0: Yelling at each other.
2: It's like Lafayette and American Coney Island.
0: Exactly.
2: They're yelling at each other.
0: Yeah. Just yelling.
2: Mine's better.
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0: Blaine and Lauren, 96.3 WDVD, dense fog warning or advisory this morning, and otherwise partly sunny, maybe some showers and thunderstorms. 86 today. It's 70 right now. Since Lauren was gone for a couple days and she's back, we're establishing a new tradition. We're going to play Think Fast.
1: Didn't you guys just play it yesterday with Renee?
0: We did, but we did it at a different time, so that justifies.
1: I
0: gotta
1: do two. I feel like we shouldn't do the same thing two times
2: in a row.
1: And
2: I have to do it. Well, I have to do it twice in a row now because he had the questions.
0: I had the questions yesterday, and I've got the questions today.
1: Oh, isn't that fancy that you just skipped out of it two times in a row?
0: Yep.
1: Maybe the person who's back should ask the questions.
2: That wouldn't be fun. This was your idea.
1: This was never my idea.
0: I believe it was your idea.
1: Because the last time it happened, I was like, why do we keep doing this?
2: No.
1: Or was it my idea? Maybe it was my idea.
2: You said because we did it with Blaine.
1: It was when someone else came back.
0: Yeah, it was when I came back. It was okay then.

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0: The Rock just released a single, and Jason Sudeikis singing on stage as well. Plus, Swifties think we're getting a big announcement from Taylor today. These stories on the way first. Westbound 94 at 8 Mile, there is an accident blocking the left shoulder. We're still under a dense fog advisory around Metro Detroit this morning. And that's your Right Now Traffic.
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0: Well, yesterday was a big day for Taylor Swift. She was announced the youngest inductee to ever join the Nashville Songwriters Hall of Fame. She's 36. She was chosen for the Contemporary Songwriter Artist category, beat out fellow nominees Miranda Lambert, Chris Stapleton, and Phil Vassar. She was not there for the honor. Some saying that was her throwing a little bit of shade to Nashville because, you know, they haven't always been so nice to her in the country space. But she did leave a nice message saying, from the time I started writing songs as a child, I fixated on Nashville as the perfect place to be. I wanted to learn with and from the best and get immersed myself in the community of storytellers. She says she's very thankful and grateful for the honor. She was just in the Songwriters Hall of Fame a few months ago. So big Hall of Fame year for Taylor Swift. And fans are also convinced that we are getting a surprise announcement today. Now, this ties to the 20th anniversary of Taylor's debut album. 20 years ago today, Taylor wrote on MySpace that she had finished recording that album. And so everyone is checking their social media over and over again to see if there's going to be some kind of announcement. People are looking at Easter eggs, just going all over the place. So it's only 7 a.m. We still have a lot of the day left. The Rock is exploring his musical career outside of course, singing Disney songs in Moana. He released a ballad called Your Dad, and it's dedicated to his three daughters. Here's a little sample.

0: It's really sweet. He co-wrote it with 2023 American Idol winner Iam Tongi for a Moana companion album called Moana Voices Across the Ocean. The Rock says music's always been a part of his life. He loves to sing. Oh, and total name drop, he got his first guitar ever from Willie Nelson. He's like, so, you know, I just like guitars. He collects them. He said he wants to make more old school music with country vibes. His deep influences, Elvis, Merle Haggard, Sam Cooke, George Jones, and Johnny Paycheck.
1: Wow.
0: I don't know who that is, but hey.
1: Take this job and shove it. That's
0: okay.
1: Johnny Paycheck.
0: There you go.
1: Yeah.
0: So maybe we'll get some more music from The Rock. And speaking of music, Jason Sudeikis, Ted Lasso himself, was on hand in New York City for the Mumford & Sons show last night. And Mumford & Sons, if you don't know, sings the theme song for Ted Lasso. So, of course, Ted had to get on stage and sing along.
1: Oh, that's
0: that
1: Rush.
0: That is not Jason Sudeikis.
1: That is Rush. I mean, I love it.
0: Mumford
1: that sounds
0: and Sons.
1: Great.
0: Well, maybe we don't have it, but it was really fun. They were on stage.
1: Yeah. I'll try it again. Hold on.
0: Okay.
1: Here we go.
0: Here we go. That's Marcus Mumford. He's hot, by the way. Jason's coming in a second.

0: Well, anyway, he's in there and he's singing along and it was really cute. He had his baseball hat on and the audience went crazy when he took the stage. Marcus Mumford and Jason Sudeikis, longtime friends, when Ted Lasso was signed on to get his first season, Jason Sudeikis really was the one who pushed that Mumford and Sons do the theme song for the series. So cool moment for them. They had a big bro hug at the end of it. And that's Lauren's Hit List.
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0: In order to properly welcome back Lauren from her two-day absence, we are playing Think Fast on Blaine and Lauren. So I'll ask some questions, best out of seven.
1: And Lauren had this idea when you came back from vacation that if somebody is on takes days off, the next day we play Think Fast.
0: Yes.
1: And she wants to redact that.
2: No, but yeah, why do you guys listen to me ever? They're always
1: because you're so smart.
0: Be careful what
1: you're
0: you
1: the
0: ask
1: heart
0: for.
1: Of this show, Lauren. And everything I heard that
2: our afternoon queen Renee played this yesterday and killed it.
0: She did.
2: So now it's even more.
1: She was so calm. It was frightening. Honestly,
0: you should, if you didn't hear it, watch the video. It's on our Facebook page. It's on.
2: How did she do that?
1: It was incredible. Yeah.
0: All right, you guys ready?
2: Here we go.
0: All right, name a singer whose first name starts with the letter B.
2: Barbara Streisand.
0: Oh yeah. That is the most Lauren answer for that question.
1: I almost said Bieber, and that would have been right anyway.
0: All right,
1: Lauren's
0: up.
1: Bieber.
0: Lauren's up 1-0. Okay. Name a dog breed that starts with C.
2: Chihuahua!
0: Oh, snap. I'm going to give that one to Veronica.
2: She had a Chihuahua.
0: Yeah, 1-1. We're tied.
2: All right.
0: Name a song by Justin Bieber.
3: I don't know what you said.
1: Peaches!
2: I said honey. That's not even a song by him.
0: 2-1, Veronica Lee.
1: I didn't say words.
0: All right. Veronica, tell me we're filming this, please.
1: No, I wasn't.
0: We're not?
1: No, because we did one yesterday.
0: Who
1: I didn't
0: cares?
1: Think people would want to.
0: All right.
1: It started from there.
0: 2-1. 2-1, Veronica in the lead.
2: Okay.
0: Name a steak.
1: Ribeye! Filet!
0: I heard ribeye from Veronica first. It's now 3-1. Name a TV show that starts with the letter T.
1: Ted Lasso!
0: Oh, my God.
2: Wow. This is why you play with the person that just got back.
1: Talking. Yep. Only because we were just talking about it off air.
0: There you go.
1: Redemption.
0: Lauren, welcome back.
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0: 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We are big fans of Ted Lasso.
1: Season four.
0: Four.
1: Does not disappoint so far.
0: So far. And that's what we want to address right now.
1: Yes.
0: If you're the good people of Detroit listening to us at 96.3 WDVD and on the free 96.3 WDVD app, wherever you may be.
1: Yes, let's write an open letter to Jason Sudeikis.
0: Yes.
1: And the people behind Ted Lasso. Where did we watch that show? Apple?
0: Apple, mm-hmm. Yeah.
1: And the people at Apple.
0: Drop the whole season at once.
1: Mm-hmm.
0: Drop it all at once. Drop it like it's hot, in the words of Sir Snoop Dogg.
1: Let me choose how I want to watch Ted Lasso. My husband and I sat down to watch it the other night, and both of us forgetting that it's not a binge show. It's a one-weeker. They drop a new episode every week. And we were so bummed we got through episode
2: one. Like the olden days.
0: Yes. You know what? And that's my point. See, in the olden days, we had to pay for cable and we had to wait once a week for Seinfeld to pop on. Mm-hmm. And we'd watch the episode and it had to be at that time because you didn't have a DVR and you didn't have this, that, and the other. Well, now we have streaming where in the beginning of streaming, they would just drop a whole series in there. You could watch the whole thing at once. You could watch a little bit at a time, however you wanted to.
1: Yeah.
0: They've not only taken that away, but they've added commercials. Screw you, big TV.
1: Yeah.
2: Big stream.
1: We had patience back then. We don't have it anymore.
0: No.
1: Everything is given to us at a rapid rate. We all have ADD.
2: It's time to slow down.
0: No,
1: that's what
0: no.
1: Apple says, apparently.
2: I disagree. I like it all at once because here's the thing. If they drop it all at once, I am not going to watch the entire season in one day. And so I will continue to binge, and then but if I don't finish it, then I'm worried there's going to be spoilers. I like it the old way.
0: So
2: give it
0: like,
2: to me one week at a time. Yeah. It leads to excitement, and honestly, I like a commercial. I gotta pee. I like to get a snack break.
1: Don't even get me started about commercials.
2: But the thing is that we're either paying for cable. Well, you're paying for both, which that's your
0: correct.
2: Fault. But that's
0: but
2: your
0: you have
2: fault.
0: YouTube TV. It's the same diff. It's
2: right,
0: the same
2: but
0: principle.
2: But you're paying for something.
0: Yes.
2: So we're paying.
0: So why are we paying for commercials on streaming as in and of itself kind of a thing? It's stupid.
1: Because then they can't have different tiers of membership.
2: And they can't make more. It's a money grab, Blaine.
0: It is 100%.
1: We work in an industry where commercials keep us alive. You have to know that eventually commercials were going to come back into play. A world with all these streaming networks and none of them ever needed to air a commercial ever.
2: And to be fair, you have the bladder.
0: You're saying I'm being naive?
1: Kind of. Like, we all knew we were eventually going to get commercials.
2: And you have the bladder of a 3-year-old, so
0: I know.
2: You should enjoy the commercials because you got to pee.
1: Mm-hmm.
0: There is that, but you know what? I'm pissed about the principle of it. I pay you $20 a month, and I don't want any damn commercials.
1: I just feel like it's hard enough for me and my schedule to get into a series, and then it's like I actually have a night with my husband where we actually share a show that we enjoy,
0: mm-hmm.
1: and we really want to get down and dirty in it.
0: Yeah.
1: And then you give me one episode.
0: Yeah, what the heck?
1: And then we had to go and try to finish The Bear, which we never finished, and that was all given to us at once. So
2: yeah,
1: finish anything when it's given to me at once.
2: There you go.
1: But it's just like, I don't know. I think just do it all or nothing, and Apple does this with all of their shows, because isn't
0: Shrinking.
1: The morning show like
0: yep.
1: this, too?
0: Yep.
1: You watch Shrinking.
0: I love Shrinking, and it's once a week, those bastards.
1: Yeah, I guess that's just their way. Because I can't think of anything else. Well, you know what? You and I, Veronica, I should say me, but I'm getting you roped in. We watch the Bravo Peacock shows, and they do a one a week.
2: Yeah.
1: But there's always so much that I'm catching up on in between, mm-hmm. and they drop multiple franchises at once.
2: Yeah.
1: So you'll have, like, a Summer House, a Real Housewife. This
0: all
1: and
0: at
1: that.
0: Once?
1: So not
0: Full.
1: All the shows,
0: okay,
1: but you'll have, like, one on Tuesday, one
0: right.
1: on Thursday.
2: And they overlap.
1: Yeah,
0: so see, maybe if they did that, I might be a little more.
2: Well, then you're going to get charged more because then they're going to be pumping out movies left and right.
1: But to your point, Blaine, it did used to be like that because when we all watched regular TV back in the 1900s and 2000s, it was like you had your show on Tuesday, you had your Thursday shows, you had your Friday shows. So there was something to look forward to every day.
0: Yes.
1: Now it's like if you like only Ted Lasso on Apple TV, you have to wait a whole week.
0: Yeah.
1: You're not watching anything else.
0: Yeah. It sucks. So big streaming, fix that.
1: They're not going to fix that.
2: I'm having a great time.
1: I think Apple's making a lot of money.
2: Yeah.
1: They don't care what we say.
2: Blaine will write a strongly worded email.
0: I will write a letter. with typewriter.
2: So you think about it the old school way, and then it's just, it's all going in a circle till you go back around with Blaine Fowler.
0: Yeah, that's essentially
2: so old, it's new again.
1: That's right. All right, some delays this morning. Westbound 94 at 8 Mile, accident blocking the left lane, stop and go from 9. Southbound 75 at Otter Creek Road, disabled vehicle blocking the left lane. Still a dense fog advisory around Metro Detroit this morning. And that's your right now traffic.
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0: Blaine and Lauren, 866-298-9630. Tell me if you agree with this statement. A friend of mine wrote this on Facebook. His name is Jason. I'd say he's probably like in his 40s. He says, birthdays are for women and children. Once you're a grown man, what are we celebrating? Congratulations. You successfully remained alive for another 365 days. I don't need balloons. I don't need cards. I don't need 800 people writing HBD on Facebook. I'm 45 today. We just need to shout it. We need to shout out my mom, Bonnie. If anything, she deserves presents for birthing a 7-pound baby.
1: I always say happy birthday to moms when it's like a kid's birthday.
0: When their kid's birthday?
1: Yeah, happy birthday to you,
0: that
1: too.
0: That is an interesting perspective,
1: it
0: too.
1: It was really her birthday. You know what I mean?
0: She gave birth.
1: Right.
0: Yeah.
1: The kid just popped out. Really, what'd the kid do?
0: At some point, as your kids get a little older, Lauren, I think you should like convince them that they need to give you something that day.
1: It'd be nice.
0: That'd be cool.
1: They don't have to give me a present, just a little acknowledgement.
0: Well, yeah.
1: I disagree with him in the sense. I like what he says about his mom. Great. But everyone should be celebrated. Man, woman, child, yeah. Whatever. My husband's about to have a big old 5-0 coming up in September.
0: And Michael!
1: I'm already like, you know, trying to get the work it out and figure it out. And like, I love celebrating him. And yeah. I think everyone should be celebrated. If that guy doesn't want to be celebrated, then that's something he should tell his family.
0: Right.
1: But I guarantee you, the person that's like, I don't need anything, don't do anything. And then your family listens to you and they don't do anything. And then you're bummed about it.
0: And then they're, melancholy the whole day or the next
1: day. No one did anything for me.
0: Nobody even acknowledged my birthday. Oh, well, listen, B, you said don't celebrate me. And we did what you asked.
1: Yeah. Michael was playing that crap the other day.
0: Really?
1: Because he was kind of doing this whole thing. He's mad because I don't think any of his friends are going to come out for his birthday. Baba.
0: I get that.
1: And he's just kind of like, whatever, it's just a birthday. And I'm like, don't even start that with me. Because you know we're going hard. You know what I mean?
0: Yes.
1: We're going to celebrate you. Don't do that.
2: This reminds me of the TikTok that I saw that I just found. Actually, I dug for it. And it was a girl who was like, these are the things that are just for girls. They're like walking for fitness. Martinis, just for the girls. Like, men don't get any of that.
1: Yes, those I agree.
2: So you know what? They don't need birthdays either.
0: Nah, I want a birthday. Lauren, you and I, we
1: celebrate every year.
0: Yeah, our birthdays are one day apart.
1: Yeah.
0: And several years. And we always when we first start working together, we do Bill Knapp's cakes.
1: Yeah.
0: And now it's become cupcakes, right? I mean, primarily.
1: I mean, we could go back to Bill Knapp's. I don't care either way.
0: I love it. I love celebrating birthdays, and I want somebody to acknowledge my birthday. I mean, how many more?
1: Father's Day pisses me off.
2: For the girls only.
0: What?
1: Father's Day definitely pisses me off sometimes.
0: Hold up. Why?
1: Because it's always just at a busy time, and I'm just like, I'm busy.
2: So if they moved it to a different time, would it be okay?
1: Every day is Father's Day in my house.
2: Yeah.
0: As it should be.
2: Mm. Yeah, so men, you don't need birthdays and you don't need Father's
0: we
2: Day.
0: We do,
2: and you don't.
1: I kid, but I mean kind of not, you know?

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2: I'm on the app.
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0: 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It's a glorious day today in Macomb Township on North Avenue as a new Sheetz gas station slash restaurant is opening.
1: Okay. Did this one come with lots of drama? At?
0: This one is on North Avenue near 23 Mile. This is their 11th location in Michigan.
2: Only 11?
0: Only 11.
2: Man, I feel like I see new Sheetz all the time.
1: Are people picketing outside?
0: There's, to the best of my knowledge, no.
2: They've just accepted it at this point.
0: Accepted.
2: They know they can't fight the good fight.
1: Data centers and Sheetz.
0: Yep.
1: It's just happening.
2: They're putting a Sheetz by me in Belleville. So there's already two in Romulus, literally one exit apart off 94. There's like one off Middle Belt and one off Merriman. And they're putting another one off of Haggerty by me.
0: Uh-huh.
2: And they don't even have to announce it. They all look the same.
0: Right.
2: Because I was, after dropping you off, I went home in a different way than I normally do.
0: Yeah.
2: And I got off 275 and I was like, Sheetz. They
0: Boom.
2: Have, it's red. It's got the they all look
0: yeah.
2: alike.
1: When's Bucky the Beaver going to come in? Just
0: Seriously.
1: Take them all out.
2: You know what it's so
1: I'm
2: funny?
1: I'm waiting for that one.
0: When Bucky's comes in, it's all over.
2: Listen, I feel like people are already going to be accepting of Sheetz, that if a Bucky's comes, they're like, where's Sheetz State?
0: Right.
2: No Bucky's
0: right.
2: allowed.
0: Right.
2: I guarantee you people are going to switch real quick.
0: Lauren, you brought up a good point. What do we push back harder against? Terrible grammar. AI data centers or Sheetz gas stations?
1: I feel both.
0: I feel like it's like neck
2: Except
0: and neck.
2: I don't know.
1: One
2: Sheetz
1: of them, I feel, gets what it deserves because the other one... I just think people need to sit down.
0: It's just a gas station, dude.
1: I mean,
0: just relax.
2: Yes, they have. Are pretty good.
0: They have lights. They're open 24 hours, just like Speedway and all those other places.
2: Listen, yeah. The food's not bad. It's not terrible. I'd give it a try. Who's saying?
0: Might have to.
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0: 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Hey, John, how you doing, man?
1: It's Don.
0: Well, Don, how are you?
1: Doing great.
0: Fabulous. All right, it is the $1,000 Minute. Get 10 questions right in 60 seconds. You can win $1,000 if you get stuck on a question. Just say pass. If we have time, we'll come back to it. Okay, Don?
1: Okay.
2: Don, the timer starts right now. Lollipops with gum in the center are called...
1: Bomb pops.
2: What does the Spanish word sombrero mean?
1: Hat.
2: The Tanners are a TV family from what show?
1: Hat.
2: Humans are the only animals that blush, true or false?
1: False.
2: What was Earl Monroe's nickname during his basketball career?
1: John.
2: Princess Aurora is from which Disney film?
1: Pass.
2: The base ingredient of gummy bears is?
1: Pass.
2: What is the name of the first artificial satellite launched into space?
1: Simon.
2: Which planet is dark for 42 years?
1: Pluto.
2: Who played the character of Stringer Bell in the TV series The Wire?
1: Yeah.
2: All right, sir. Got through 10, passed on a few. Let's go through your answers.
0: Okay, lollipops with gum in the center are called what?
2: Blow pops.
0: Whoa, blow that's pop. Loud. Yeah. What does the Spanish word sombrero mean?
2: Hat.
0: The Tanners are a TV family from what show?
2: Full House or Fuller House.
0: Humans are the only animals that blush. True or false?
2: This is true.
0: What was Earl Monroe's nickname during his basketball career?
2: Earl the Pearl.
0: Princess Aurora is from which Disney film?
2: Sleeping Beauty.
0: The base ingredient of gummy bears is?
2: Gelatin.
0: What is the name of the first artificial satellite launched into space?
2: Sputnik 1.
0: Which planet is dark for 42 years?
2: Uranus. Every time.
3: What a dude.
2: Every time. I mean, really. They both laugh. Both of them.
3: They're all the same. Every one of you.
0: Who played the character Stringer Bell in the TV series The Wire?
2: Idris Elba.
0: So you got 1 out of 10. And you're going to win a pair of tickets right now. Yeah, it is awesome. You're going to see Need to Breathe at Meadowbrook coming up on August 30th. Congratulations, Don.
1: Thank you. I'm sorry it's so bad.
0: That's all right, man. Don't worry.
2: We love you.
0: Don't ever apologize. You're awesome in every way. Thank you so much for listening.
2: Southbound 75 at Otter Creek Road. Disabled vehicle is blocking the left lane. Westbound 94 at 8 Mile. That incident has been cleared. We're still under a dense fog advisory for Metro Detroit this morning. 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Man, my skin needs a little refresh. I can feel it. I was driving home yesterday on a road trip and I'm looking in that mirror and, you know, there's nothing more truthful than the daylight mirror in your car. It shows you everything. So I call Hand and Stone because that's what I do when I need a refresh on my skin. I have the Hand and Stone membership, which means I can go to Hand and Stone Massage and Facial Spa once a month and I can get a service that I like, whether it be a facial, which I need, or a massage, which I also need. I also can pick up gift cards and give them to people, which is what I do. I literally go through my calendar when I walk into Hand and Stone and I look at birthdays coming up and I say, oh, I'll take a gift card for that person because it's the best gift.
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0: Brian and Lauren, 96.3 WDVD. So Thursday night, tomorrow night, Lions' first preseason game of the year, the Bengals.
1: Football is back, baby.
0: Have the have your Patriots played yet? Or is that coming up?
1: No, that's coming up.
0: How closely, before we get in, I'm going to complain about something here in a sec. That's new. But when, like, how closely do you follow preseason versus regular?
1: I like to follow preseason because it makes me get to know some players that I might not know.
0: Right. So I get to know the new guys.
1: I always feel a little lost coming in, get to know the new guys, see what's going on.
0: Okay.
1: See if we have a shot at anything substantial. Yeah.
0: I mean, hey, your team made it to the Super Bowl last year. That's not bad.
1: Well, yeah, but we've had a whole scandal with our coach since then. I'm going to be looking at him, judging, watching.
2: Seeing where his eyes wander.
1: Is he emotionally prepared to get back on that field and focus on the game instead of some other things going on?
2: Checking the other sideline reporter that'll be there.
1: Yeah, seriously.
0: Oh, look, there's Carissa Thompson. Maybe I should go after her next.
1: And my owner's in the press.
2: She would never. Carissa Thompson would never do that.
1: I'm just tired of my team having so many personal struggles. I really can't stand it anymore.
0: Whereas my team has problems with their stupid uniforms.
1: Says me and
0: a whole generation of traditionalists.
2: Just called yourself old.
0: Yeah, I don't care. The Lions are going to wear their rivalry uniforms on November 1st against the Vikings.
2: Should I know what those are?
0: I've not seen them. I don't like them.
2: I haven't seen them.
0: I don't like them. Wear your road or wear your home, and that's it.
2: So, do you hate when teams get new jerseys?
0: Absolutely.
2: So, what jersey would you have them wear? The one from the 1920s?
0: No. Whatever one I
2: grew
0: up with.
1: He doesn't like an alternate.
0: I don't like the... Lauren.
2: No, what I'm saying is, like, when... You know how teams every, like, I don't know, five years, they get new jerseys. Yeah. How do you feel about the new jerseys?
1: How is that possible? Because I'm looking it up now, and it says the Lions will debut the rivalry jersey November 1st.
0: Yeah, that's what there's... Yeah.
2: Yeah, so we don't know what it looks like.
1: Oh, I thought you said it's happening tomorrow, Thursday.
0: No.
1: I'm sorry.
0: It's happening November 1st.
2: So Blaine hasn't seen it, he doesn't like it.
0: I don't like it.
1: So you have a whole, like, couple months to hate on this thing before you even know what it looks like?
0: 100%. 100%. I don't like it.
1: Why? It's fun. Have a little fun.
2: God, have a little whimsy. God forbid.
1: Why does everything have to be so serious?
2: Yeah, right. It's just a football game.
0: It's more than just a football game. It's like a religion.
2: It's not.
0: It's like changing the cross.
2: Put them in tutus. Who cares?
0: Damn
2: football. I don't care. Just win.
1: Did you have issues when it was like they used to wear all pink in October and do all the kinds of those things?
0: Yes.
1: Really?
0: Yeah.
2: Even the pink cleats and stuff?
0: I don't think they should be getting involved in movements or anything like that. Just play football.
2: Play football.
1: Football teams go out in the community and do things.
0: Okay, well, do that on your spare time. But when you're on the field, wear your Lions jerseys and that's it.
1: Man. I think it's fun.
2: You're cranky.
1: I mean, it's clearly a marketing thing. I understand what you mean. It has nothing to do with the game. But hey, you never know. They might play well. They might feel good. When I put on a new outfit, I feel great. I do.
2: So, and here's the thing with the jerseys.
0: Yeah.
2: There's the, like, let's say they call the blueberries, the blue. So do you hate the different comp? Because there is no, like, there is home and away, but they change the variety of it.
0: As long as it's the traditional colors, I'm good.
2: You don't even know what that looks like.
0: Blue and silver and white.
1: What does blue look like to you?
0: It's blue.
2: Purple. Yeah. Blue to you is purple.
0: I mean, there might be some truth into everything you're saying, but I still don't like it.

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0: Why Swifties are waiting big news from Taylor today, and The Rock releasing music. It's kind of good. We'll get into it. But first, southbound 75 at Otter Creek Road, disabled vehicle is blocking the left lane. Fog advisory in Detroit still going on this morning. That's your right now traffic.
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0: Ted Lasso season 4 is out, and Jason Sudeikis, who loves him some Mumford & Sons. If you didn't know, Mumford & Sons sings the opening song, and the very famous song for the series. They were performing in New York City last night, and Jason Sudeikis was on hand to sing along with them. Spoiler alert. Did you hear that there was another Mumford & Sons songs in the first episode?
2: No.
0: There was.
2: I got to go back and watch it.
0: Towards the end.
2: I got to watch it.
0: Yeah.
2: Again.
0: Anyway, these two, Marcus Mumford and Jason Sudeikis, have a longstanding friendship. Word is that Jason Sudeikis really fought hard to get Mumford & Sons to be the band to record the song. I mean, it's a perfect song for the show, it all worked out. But fans got super excited to see him up on stage. Speaking of music, The Rock wants to explore a music career, because why not? He is Maui, who sings one of the most famous songs from Moana. And so he said, I'm going to release a ballad called Your Dad and dedicate it to my three girls. Listen.
3: You

0: And if you're thinking it has kind of Moana vibes, well, he co-wrote it with 2023 American Idol winner Iam Tongi for a Moana companion album called Moana Voices Across the Ocean. The Rock says music has always been a part of his life. And guess what, guys? His first guitar came from Willie Nelson.
1: So. And that was a guitar. There were only 100 of them made.
0: Yeah,
1: a
0: Trigger guitar.
2: Yeah.
0: So The Rock has one. And let's stick with music, shall we? Taylor Swift was announced yesterday as the youngest inductee ever to join the Nashville Songwriters Hall of Fame. She's 36. She was in the Contemporary Songwriter Artist category, beat out Miranda Lambert, Chris Stapleton, and Phil Vassar. Now, Taylor was not on hand. However, she sent a message. From the time I started writing songs as a child, I fixated on Nashville as the perfect place to be. I wanted to learn with and from the best and get immersed myself in a community of storytellers. She said she is grateful and thankful for this honor. She also was inducted into the Songwriters Hall of Fame earlier this year, so she's having a Hall of Fame year. Fans are also convinced that we are getting a surprise announcement today. It is 8:02. Nothing yet, but today is the 20th anniversary of Taylor's

0: Swift writing on MySpace, just finished recording my debut album.
1: Love it.
0: And now MySpace is kind of having a moment because people wanted to come back. And so they think Taylor's going to do something big today to celebrate that anniversary. So the Swifties' eyes and ears are peeled. Everyone's looking for little Easter eggs. We shall see. And that's Lauren Setlez.
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0: Blaine and Lauren, 96.3 WDVD, want to send you to see Somber. You get to pick the city. We'll take care of airfare, flights. Yeah, that's the same thing. Hotel, $500 spending cash, and your tickets will be on the floor.
1: Yeah, just text the national keyword WISH to 95819 right now to enter. That's WISH to 95819 right now.
0: Wedding Wednesday. We are counting down the days, the months, the weeks. Actually, we're just weeks now away from Veronica getting married.
2: About time. Well, let's get a little this over with.
1: You're like getting on the one
0: sidebar.
1: Month mark.
0: Love the invitations.
2: Thank you.
0: Very nice. Thank you.
1: Oh, I don't think I've gotten one. Wait, I was out of town. Maybe it came while I was.
0: It probably came. Yeah, you haven't checked them.
2: I wanted to tell you, Lauren. Took you off the guest list.
1: Well, according to you, I got to save the date, which means I'm invited.
2: I redacted because those are different, right? That's what you guys said.
1: I booked my hotel. Don't mess with me like that.
2: It looks like you're going to have a night out with nothing to do.
0: So, whenever we talk about like these wedding related things, we occasionally will get texts from people, and this one kind of came to us unsolicited, I think, and we don't have the name of the person, but a couple weeks ago we got this text, and I just want to throw this out there because I think it's interesting. Is this normal? She writes, tipping for the wedding dress. When I bought my wedding dress, they asked for a tip.
1: Oh,
0: I tipped $150 and then was so mad that I did that. You gave me an hour of your time. I purchased a $2,500 dress and then they want a tip on top of it. It's been 5 years and I'm still mad. LOL.
2: Blaine, did you write this?
1: Seriously.
0: Right?
1: Blaine hates to see a tip request on a check at a restaurant.
0: I don't like, hey, that's all right though.
2: Pre-tax,
0: I like it. I like it when they do the thing where they tell you what you should tip.
1: Yeah, but then you minus it because they do that post-tax.
0: I've been guilted into not doing that anymore by these two women I work with.
1: Oh, good.
2: Oh, so, good.
1: Yeah. Make a change.
0: So did you pay a tip when you bought your dress? When you got your dress?
1: I don't think so. My dress was gifted to me by my parents. It was right. My mom's gift to me. So they technically paid for it. I don't remember if they tipped or not. I did tip the person who altered. Like, after it was altered, I give that person a tip, but they never asked for one.
0: So did you give a tip on top of the cost of the alteration?
1: Yes.
0: Okay.
2: What did you have done? What did you have altered on your dress?
1: My dress had to be altered. I mean, not to brag, but had to be taken in a little bit.
2: Oh.
1: Because I was working on that wedding body.
2: Yeah. So, well, and you just end up with so many crash outs that you just forget to eat because.
1: Yes.
2: Yeah.
1: But she, the reason why I tipped her is because it was a last minute because I was traveling and I left for my wedding about a week and a half out before, and she like squeezed me in and she did, which like it was a very stressful situation that she made not stressful, and I threw her some cash. Mm-hmm. So I was never asked for one. I always thought that the dress fitting and part of that was just part of the job of the person that works at the wedding store. I think if you feel in this situation like you want to tip somebody, sure. But I think to be asked in this field is odd.
0: So 866-298-9630, is this becoming more common? They ask for a tip when you buy your wedding dress.
1: Did they say if they asked in person or it was on the bill?
0: Didn't say. Veronica, when you got yours.
2: So funny you ask, because I did this a text from Lorraine. She said that she tipped on my wedding dress because, again, she purchased it as a gift for me. Yeah. So she did tip on my wedding dress.
1: Ask Lorraine if she was asked on the bill.
2: I said, did it ask it on that? Because there's an iPad. Mm-hmm. It did ask it on the iPad.
1: Yeah.
0: I'm going to text Colleen really quick.
1: And I wonder if people are more inclined to do it because it's asked on
2: an
1: iPad.
2: I'm sure that is what it is, because I don't know. Here's the thing. When I think about it, I mean, we can talk about tipping culture and what it is right now in anything, because the reason why we tip servers is because they're getting paid nothing.
0: Right.
2: They're getting paid $3 an hour
0: right.
2: if they're lucky. Right. And they're not seeing that anyway because it's going to be taxed. So I guess in another sense, like the seamstress that you tipped, how much does she make on the dress? Should she get tipped? That's why I wouldn't think to tip somebody when it comes to buying a wedding dress. However, that seems the least weird out of all of the tipping situations I've been put in. Like, for example, I'm going to get coffee. I'm going to Starbucks. I'm going to a coffee shop. I know that they're that the baristas are making more than $2 an hour. So I typically don't really tip them. Sometimes I do. Sometimes I don't.
1: Yeah.
2: How much did I get paid?
0: Yeah, recently? If you get exceptional service, whether you're buying a wedding dress or whatever, a can of paint, and you felt like you like they went above and beyond and you want to tip them, fine. But if they're asking, that's another story. Or if it's suggested in writing or verbally, that's another story.
1: It's also interesting because it's the company asking, really, if you right. think about it. Because if they're putting it on these iPads, they're including it. So how much do they get? Are the people selling you the wedding dress splitting tips at the end of the day? Is it coming in their paychecks? Do they get taxed on it? Right. Sometimes as a customer in that situation, you bring up, you know, coffee or whatever. I just want to sit back there and be like, who do these tips really are going to?
2: Right.
1: You know, where does
2: how are they
1: it
2: logged?
1: Because you kind of have known for a long time in the restaurant industry, you tip, the server's getting the tip.
2: Mm-hmm.
1: That's yeah. the way it should
0: That's
1: be.
0: That's it.
1: But now that it is such a widespread thing and we're tipping literally on everything, or at least being asked to, where does it all go?
0: And that's nice when you're using cash, too. Like, then you know, if you can literally hand it to the server, it's nice to know that it's in their pocket. You know
1: but
0: what
1: like
0: I mean?
1: A purchase, like a wedding dress.
0: Yeah.
1: Are you bringing that much cash to purchase a wedding dress?
0: Absolutely not.
1: Right. So then
0: you're
1: putting
0: it on your card.
1: Are you having it in your mind ahead of time that I'm going to bring some cash in my pocket and like give it to the person?
0: I wouldn't. I texted my wife and she said we did not tip. She said there were a bunch of snafus and it almost didn't arrive after we had paid in full. I do remember that now.
2: See, now my mom texted me and she said the girl who helped you was so great. She stayed later. I was the last appointment of the day. She stayed later to take care of you and didn't feel rushed. And I agree. The girl who helped me was, I mean, I've never shopped for a wedding dress before, but she was wonderful. She was amazing. Right. And she was great. And my dress came earlier than expected, but I don't know. That didn't really have anything to do with her.
0: This text that we got is almost identical to the original one that we read from Christine. She says, when I bought my wedding dress, it was on the pin pad to tip. Yeah. And I did, and I was so mad at myself. I tipped $150 just like the other person, and they got an hourly wage plus commission, and I felt like I definitely should not have had to tip. Well, you don't have to tip, but you are definitely pressured into it.
2: I think it's not the question of the fact that should you or should you not tip the bridal assistant. It's why you don't like that it asked you.
0: Yeah.
2: The iPad asked you.
1: Yep.
2: And it definitely does feel a sense of pressure. I mean, anywhere you go, if you see that damn iPad and you swing it around, it's yeah. like you know they're going to ask for a tip.
0: Yep. And you know you're being watched. That's the other thing. What's he going to do? No tip.
2: I've noticed
0: And then
2: that.
0: I look him in the eye.
1: I find that when you go to a place, you know, like a barista or a coffee place.
0: Yeah.
1: They actually kind of walk away.
2: Yes.
1: They flip the screen to you and they walk away. Because I feel like sometimes they're embarrassed.
2: Yeah.
0: Yes.
2: Because, okay, so a lot of these restaurants, or restaurants specifically, they have like the square or toast thing where it's like, they don't. There's no POS system anymore. This little... It looks like almost like a smaller credit card machine.
0: Mm-hmm.
2: That's their POS system, and they will have you tap your card right there, and it'll tip. And most of the time, 90% of the time, the server looks away,
1: yep.
2: looks
1: yep.
2: distracted because they don't want you to feel uncomfortable.
1: It's true.
2: And that makes me want to tip more.
1: Back in my day, when I used to wait tables at bartender, you had a paper, you drop yeah. it off with a pen, and you walk away. You hope for the best. Thank you so much for being here. Have a great night.
0: Yeah.
1: You don't have to be present when they're figuring out their right. math. And I feel like today, it's like everyone's just standing there waiting for you to tip, and you feel like a jerk, and they feel like a jerk. It's yeah. awkward.
0: It's so awkward.
1: And I feel like in this situation at the bridal store, again, not that if the person deserves it and you want to shower them with money, that's great.
0: Right.
1: But if you just had an experience where maybe dropping $4,000 on a wedding dress is all you can do that day.
0: Yeah.
1: And that's okay too.
2: Yeah.
1: But you're staring at the screen, the person's standing there at the register. You don't want to feel like a jerk. Like I think it is
2: it's
1: a pressure.
0: It is. It
2: and
0: is.
2: This, again, the whole, I mean, to me, servers are the peak because you know they're making nothing.
0: Nothing. Yeah.
2: And a lot of the places that ask for a tip these days, they are making a set amount of money that is well more than minimum wage most of the time. So do you need to tip them? I don't think you should feel pressured, but I understand feeling pressured about it.
0: Okay, coming up in about 5 minutes or so, Lauren's got a question for y'all. Everybody listening.
1: A crisis.
0: Yes. And it has to do with time off.
1: Yeah.
0: And why. We'll talk about it in about 5 minutes on 96.3 WDVD.

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0: Blaine and Lauren, 96.3 WDVD. So this information was just discovered in real time this morning on our show.
1: You guys, I am so perplexed. Being a working parent is hard. My children are starting school after Labor Day, like a lot of children. And in my head, I have the first day of school is Tuesday, September 8th. Mm-hmm. And it's a big day in our house because my son's going to a brand new school, brand new district. He's doing young fives. And my daughter is starting preschool for the first time. This is her first jaunt into school.
0: Okay.
1: So I'm like, they're already thinking in my head, like the schedules, how are we going to do the drop-offs? And so I plan to take that day off. I had already talked to you both about it, talked to our boss. I'm taking that day, which feels weird for me because here on the radio, it's kind of like our first day back to school because we get so many listeners that have been kind of off all summer. So you want to be here, right? Well, then I'm just thinking in my brain, my daughter's starting preschool 3 days a week because we kind of were getting her into it slowly. So she's going to be a Monday, Wednesday, Friday kid. So the first day of school is Tuesday. So as I'm getting like correspondence with her school about, I'm like, oh, you know what? That's interesting. I wonder if she has the same first day of Sly after all. She does not.
2: Her first day is Wednesday.
1: Her first day is Wednesday.
2: The panic that I felt for you about this, because I, you know, when you just like, you have that realization of something that doesn't go your way. I hate that feeling. And I felt that as you had that realization.
1: I'm feeling it now. So now that would mean I either stick to the one day, Tuesday, I've already taken it off. And my daughter, I just leave her in the dust. Like, I'm just not going
2: to
1: be there.
2: She's walking to school for her barefoot
0: with this guy called Dad.
1: And I was there for my son's first day of preschool. I will be there for his first day of young fives. And then my daughter's just going to get Dad, which awesome.
2: Shafted.
1: But I feel like it would be a major, I would feel awful not being there. But then if I'm there, that means I have to take Tuesday and Wednesday off from work on our first full week of fall.
0: Right. When all of our multitude, millions of listeners are back in their regular schedule.
1: And I'm just not here.
0: You know, one of our old bosses would be like, yeah, no, you can't do that.
1: I know.
2: For both or just one?
0: For either.
1: I wouldn't like that.
0: He gave her grief once for doing that. I was like, wow, dude.
1: It wasn't back to school, but I took some time in the fall and that was not appropriate.
0: It's a big no-no.
1: But it's hard, and working parents know this. You get stressed, you get pulled. It's just part of what it is, and okay. I don't know what to do.
0: Throw us your thoughts at 866-298-9630. You can call or text that number. I have a couple questions for you, Lauren. Mm-hmm. First off, are you concerned that your child, let's say you don't go to, let's say that you work that Wednesday, right? Mm-hmm. You take Sly to school on Tuesday, you take the day off, but on Wednesday you just come in here, do the show, and Michael takes takes Story to school. Mm-hmm. Are you afraid that she will think, oh, mom thinks less of me?
1: Well, she's 2.5. I don't think she will. But I think she would be upset if I'm not there. And I'm also nervous about how she's going to be. And I want to be there. Selfishly, it's for me.
0: Okay, there we go. That's
1: I want to be there for this moment.
0: That's what I'm saying.
1: It's a big moment.
2: I have another question. Sly's going 5 days a week?
1: Yes.
2: Okay.
0: Why?
2: Because if you're there, while Tuesday, yes, is the first day of school, she's still helping Sly get ready for school on Wednesday. Two birds, one stone.
1: I should skip Sly's first day of school?
0: Skip Tuesday and go Wednesday.
2: You're there for...
1: I can't.
2: Because it's not just Story going to school. It's both Sly and Story going to school on Wednesday.
1: So I tell... Because Sly's at the age where he will notice. He will have feelings...
0: Sure.
1: Way. Or maybe you won't.
0: Till maybe Friday or Saturday of that week, but then he'll let it go.
1: So I tell him I won't be there on the first day, but I'll be there on the second.
2: I'm just throwing.
0: That's a thought.
2: It's the idea.
0: That's a thought.
2: Here's the thing. If our boss doesn't care, I would say just take them both.
0: I agree.
2: But then you feel guilty because you don't want to take both of those days off because you're going to leave us high and dry. All by ourselves,
1: you guys
2: float this boat and hopefully
0: we'll
2: don't
0: crash
2: sink
0: it into the water
1: you
0: like
1: guys
0: we
1: do
0: always
1: great,
0: do.
1: Great when I'm not here. It's not that. It's just that like I feel like a bad employee. I feel like I should be at work. You know what I mean?
2: No,
1: like,
2: I
1: feel
2: like I should be at work. I understand how you. I get that feeling when feeling like you know you're taking time off.
0: Listen, Lauren, if it makes you feel any better, when my kids were really little, I was doing afternoon, so I did take them to the first day of school. But I missed a whole bunch of that kind of stuff once I started doing this.
1: Yeah.
0: This morning show.
1: Thing. It's a great schedule for kids. It's 99% of the time. Yeah. And then you have moments like this.
0: Right.
1: Or God forbid somebody wakes up sick and it's 4 o'clock in the morning. You know what I mean? Like there are times where the schedule is hard to be a parent, but most of the time it's very great.
2: Blaine, did you ever, I know with like any first day of school, like I don't know, like first day of high school for either of your kids, you were doing mornings ?
0: Yes, I was.
2: So you didn't take off.
0: Yeah.
2: And you didn't feel any sort of guilt about it?
0: No. But also at that point, your kids have been in school forever.
1: Right.
0: So it's not the same as what Lauren's looking at right now.
2: But I kind of disagree about that because we're going to talk about things that kids remember. They're going to remember things like middle school and high school.
0: Yeah, but it's not going to.
2: I know what you mean because
1: did you want your parents there on the first day of school for high school?
2: I don't. Again, I'm the worst person to ask. I don't remember.
0: You don't. I can tell you right now. You don't.
2: But I'm telling you, the more of a memory is from when they're older. And just saying high school, I remember going into high school. I'm like, oh, crap, I'm going to a new building. I was scared.
0: I think Lauren, a few minutes ago, hit the nail on the head when she said, it's really for me.
1: Yes.
0: I mean, you want to have this moment. So I think you should have this moment.
1: They're my kids.
0: And I don't think.
1: They're big days. If Story were already in school and then now she's going to second year of preschool, I wouldn't take off.
0: Right.
1: If Sly was going into first grade, you know, maybe
2: yeah,
1: I won't take off.
2: The same school system. Yeah.
1: Yes. These are both prominent days for the two of them for different reasons.
0: Megan says they only have one first day of school. Family always comes first. I work at a school that my daughter doesn't attend and she always comes first and they are totally cool with it. From the 313, Lauren, take off one day Wednesday. Sorry about lost. Send both school Wednesday. Wow. Voice to
1: Texas.
0: So she's
1: agreeing with Veronica.
0: Yeah.
1: That could be an option.
0: Yeah.
1: That could be an option.
0: That's an option.
2: What I think you will do, I think you'll take both days off.
0: You'll take both. And you should, you know what? And I'll say this not only to you, but anyone who has the ability to take those 2 days off in whatever way, do it.
1: Yeah.
0: You're never going to like go back. Like I'm now that old where I'm kind of like, I should have a few little things, nothing major. I don't feel like I missed out on any major moments in my kids' life and their upbringing. However, there were a few moments that I kind of denied myself.
2: You picked work over.
0: I picked work over family a few times and I regret it.
1: And this will be the last time that they don't have the same day.
0: Yeah.
1: So if I ever do decide to take another first day off again, it will be easy. Yeah. This is really the only time where it would be sucking up 2 days.
0: However, regardless of whether you take that Tuesday and or Wednesday off, the following day, the following show, we will be playing Think Fast as your punishment.
1: Okay. All right. We do have delays. Westbound 96 at Milford Road. Looks like there is a medical emergency with two right lanes blocked. Stop and go from Wixom. Southbound 75. There is a disabled vehicle at Otter Creek Road. The left lane is blocked. Stop and go from Front Street. And westbound 696 at Gratiot. Disabled vehicle on the left lane. The fog advisory is still in effect for Metro Detroit. And that's your right now traffic. Our friends at Planet Fitness know what it means to have a workout buddy. That's why when you get the Black Card membership of Planet Fitness, they let you bring somebody to work out as often as you want. They don't even have to have a Planet Fitness membership. It's a steal of a deal. So if you just decide that maybe you're a little stale and you do better when you go for walks or lift weights with your friend, bring them along. They won't question it if you have that Black Card membership, which by the way is $24.99. And you and your friend can have a great workout and then you can take them to the Black Card spa too, which is wild.
0: It's pretty cool, right?
1: Yeah.
0: Or get the classic membership, $1 down, $15 a month. 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And going back to what Lauren was saying about bringing a buddy to the gym and working out at Planet Fitness together, it's great. And it reminds me of a video I saw on our Facebook page where Lauren basically denies the fact that she knows me during the entire video.
1: Sometimes the buddies can be a little much.
0: They can be a bit much, and like the voice in her head, somehow I heard it. You need to watch it. 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
2: Lisa, good morning.
3: Hello.
2: Hey, girl. Blaine's out of the room, and while he's gone, we're going to ask you 5 trivia questions. You get 5 seconds to answer each question before we move on to the next. Easy enough, right?
3: So nervous.
2: Oh, don't be nervous. Yeah, you got this. All right. Timer start. Oh, no. There's no timer in this game.
4: Technically, but I am the timer.
2: Sorry. All right. Let's just start these questions. I just got back. I'm crazy. All right. How many rings are there on the Olympic flag?
3: 5.
2: The quote, "Eat my shorts," is from what movie?
3: Oh, I don't know.
2: Okay. Which letter stands for the Roman numeral 50? 50.
3: V.
2: Victor David Brenner designed which U.S. coin?
3: The nickel.
2: And what metal has the chemical symbol PB?
3: Potassium?
2: All right. Blaine's on his way back in, Lisa. We're going to ask him the same questions, and then we will see how you two do. All right, Blaine.
5: Yeah.
2: How many rings are there on the Olympic flag?
5: 5.
2: The quote, "Eat my shorts," is from what movie?
5: Eat my shorts is from The Simpsons.
2: Which letter stands for the Roman numeral 50? 50.
5: V.
2: Victor David Brenner designed which U.S. coin?
5: Victor David Brenner. The quarter.
2: And what metal has the chemical symbol PB?
5: PB. Bronze.
2: All right, kids, let's go over your answers. There are 5 rings on the Olympic flag. You both got it right. And that's where you both stop.
5: Not bad, huh?
2: Spoiler alert, it's a 1-to-1 tie. Let's go through the rest of the answers.
5: Okay.
2: Eat My Shorts is from The Breakfast Club. Roman numeral L stands for 50.
5: Oh, yeah.
2: Victor David Brenner designed the penny, and PB is the chemical symbol for lead. So, Lisa and Blaine, you tied today, 1-to-1. Lisa, do you know what you get to have to say on the radio?
3: I think I'm equally as smart as Blaine.
2: You are.
5: Yeah, which isn't saying much because, like, you know, not a good day. Hey, congrats. You win a pair of tickets to see the Rock Orchestra Arena of Fire at the Michigan Lottery Amphitheater coming up on August 29th. Have a great time at the show, Lisa.
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5: 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They're always updating the equipment. 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

0: couple watch continues. Michael B. Jordan and Ray, an update after their Six Flags date. What's going on now? We'll get to it first. Westbound 94 at East Outer Drive, an accident blocking the left lane. Southbound 75 after Otter Creek Road, disabled vehicle blocking the left lane. Northbound Southfield Freeway at 8 Mile. Accident blocking the left lane, and southbound 75 after Gratiot. Accident on the right shoulder. That's your right now traffic.
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1: Egg from Miss Swift today. Even though it's 9 a.m. and we've heard nothing yet, this is 20 years. 20 years ago today, she wrote on MySpace that she had completed her debut album. So they're saying awesome. Because it's such a big anniversary, August 12th, that we're going to get something big today. So eyes are peeled. Okay. Michael B. Jordan and Ray. Where is my husband? Indeed. These two, we know, spotted together at Six Flags over the weekend, sparking a lot of rumors. What's happening? Well, womp womp. It seems a little boring. They're working together on a new project. And sources are saying that this outing was nothing romantic. She's working on the soundtrack for one of his upcoming movies. They're just friends and they've never been on a date. And they decided to just do a little, I don't know, roller coaster jaunt to get out of the studio. Maybe get seen together to create a little buzz for this upcoming project. But right now, sources are saying there's nothing to see here, folks. They're just a couple of friends hitting up the coast.
2: Nope, they are crushing headboards. I'm promising you that.
1: I feel, though, that Michael B. Jordan is so private that would he just parade around a new girlfriend at Six Flags? Maybe. We're usually very sneakily trying to figure out who he's dating and for how long. And you know what I mean? Like, it's
2: maybe he's changing his style. Maybe she's giving him a new look on life.
1: I would love it. I would love it. I love her. I love him. I think it's great. But right now, they're just friends. Mm. So we shall see how that goes. That's Lauren's Hit List.
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1: Blaine and Lauren, 96.3 WDVD. University of Michigan has announced it's dropping first semester grades in an effort to, quote, curb the mental health crisis facing many college students. Here's a report from GMA.
2: The university announcing it's dropping first semester grades in an effort to, quote, curb the mental health crisis faced by many young college students. This is a pilot program. It's set to roll out in fall 2027. It applies to students enrolled in the College of Literature, Science, and the Arts. So that's about half of Michigan's roughly 8,000 first-year students. Now, class results will be displayed as either pass or no credit on transcripts, and students will still receive grades in the class as the semester unfolds, but final grades will not be recorded.
1: They're also going to allow mom and dad to come to the school every day.
3: Oh. I like how he says
1: their lunch
3: ours.
1: And wipe their butts for them.
3: I like how he says his R's. They're very crispy.
1: This guy's so NPR, by the way.
3: It's very crispy.
4: He's like GMA.
1: I know.
3: Grades. I like how he says that.
4: I mean,
3: that.
4: Listen, that's your big blue over there. That's your alma mater over
3: is
4: there.
3: Is it? I don't know. Does it count for that? Which school? Which Michigan does it count for? Because I would have been a part of this.
4: Are you going to start saying go green, go white?
1: My son-in-law went there. Yeah, maybe I
4: You're
1: will.
4: You're fired up.
1: Yeah. This is Mamby Pamby BS. Mental health crisis. Buckle up, Buttercup. This is the real world. You're going to college and you're going to get grades.
4: Oh, my God. Hold on a second.
3: Go ahead.
4: Sorry. We don't want to downplay a mental health crisis. If kids are struggling, I understand where you're coming from. But obviously, they must have been seeing something that has them doing this, right? You don't just make this up out of thin air.
1: The look Lauren's giving me right now is the...
4: I'm just trying to play devil's advocate
1: here. Yeah, I appreciate that.
3: Yeah, and I would... Because Blaine Fowler over here, big high and mighty... What college did you go to?
1: I didn't go to college.
3: Okay. So I would pay. Lauren, we should pool our money together. Screw my wedding budget. Let's put Blaine in one semester of a university.
1: What am I teaching?
3: You're not teaching. You're going.
1: I'm not going.
3: You're going to school.
1: I only teach.
3: No, you're going to school. I would love to see how you would survive in one semester of college.
4: As the only college professional in the room, Veronica.
1: That's true.
4: I went to a theater school, let's be honest.
3: But you have more of an open mind than Blaine does, let's be honest.
4: And a broadcasting school. So. They don't count. How do you feel about this?
1: Yeah, how do you feel?
3: Because I would be a part of this. I was the College of Arts, Science, and Letters at University of Michigan, Dearborn. It depends on what my grades would be. Yeah. I don't...
1: Because it's basically pass-fail.
3: Right, yeah.
1: You either pass
4: it... So they're still getting graded.
3: You're still getting graded. You can't waltz in and be like, I'm not doing any work and I'm going to get the credit for it. You won't get credit for the class. Now, here's the thing. I don't really think GPAs mean squat, if I'm being so honest.
1: I agree.
3: So, to be fair, I think it's... To me, it's putting a Band-Aid over the problem. We're going to talk about mental health, and we're going to talk about the college kids. Because college, from when I went, what is it, almost 8 years, 8 years ago. Ugh. It's different. Even high school when I was in high school is completely different now.
1: Do you think it's more competitive now or less?
3: I'm sure it is.
4: But why do these GPAs matter in college unless you're going to grad school or master's?
3: Correct.
4: What if you're just doing 4 years and you're ready to go out and get a career after then?
3: No one's asked me for my GPA.
4: Exactly.
3: Or, frankly, my diploma anywhere I went.
1: Did we talk about that once? Like, has anyone ever asked you for your diploma? And the answer was no.
3: Right. Nobody's ever seen my diploma. Granted, before I started working full time in radio, I was part time in radio and I was looking at communications jobs because I had a degree in journalism. And I don't remember ever being asked. I mean, they ask what college you went to, but like, did they fact check it? Probably not.
1: I can remember only one employer that asked me what my grade point average was in high school since I didn't go to college.
4: Right. I understand the pressures of it in high school. If you want to get into a good school, you need all of that. But once you're in college, yes, you want to do well. It's on your transcript of life. But I don't know. I also think of how much of college is about what we learn, but also life experience. And maybe you're giving these kids who are still very young a chance to make some friends, be in social situations, join the groups they really want to. They're still going to their classes. They still want to pass, but they're not just like going from one GPA stress of high school to another GPA stress of all happening at once at college.
3: And I'll tell you what, when I transferred, I went to Schoolcraft College for 2 years and I transferred to U of M Dearborn and I went there for 4 years. My GPA at Schoolcraft did not transfer. I started fresh as, and I don't even know, I was technically a sophomore or a junior. I don't know. My GPA started over when I transferred. Didn't even matter.
1: Really?
3: Yep. And I don't think I...
1: That's interesting.
3: I took all prereqs, and I absolutely hated all of the... most of the prereq classes that I took because I wasn't... I'm not really good at school, to
1: Colin,
3: be honest.
1: Colin and Bailey are both immensely smarter than I am, and they took college AP classes like junior, senior year of high school.
3: Yeah.
1: So they already had like college credits going into college. So,
4: do you remember them feeling a lot of pressure those first years in college, first semester?
1: No, the year that for both of my kids that was hardest for them that I witnessed educationally was the junior year of high school.
3: Mm-hmm.
1: Junior year of high school is where they get you in a vice.
3: You have that state mm-hmm. testing.
1: Yeah, you've got all the testing, but you also have to all this stuff that you're like, if you're really looking at college down the road and shooting for possibly a academic scholarship or something like that, you really need to score big. And my kids were both. Colin, I thought, was very stressed during his junior year. I think both of them kind of sailed through the senior year.
4: Do you think this should start earlier? Do you think junior year should find a way to take the mental health pressure off of kids? Because you're right, they're even younger at that point.
1: Yeah.
4: And the pressure is huge. Yeah.
1: I don't know. I think ultimately what we as parents have to do is really watch.
3: Mm-hmm.
1: And especially whether it's sixth grade, seventh grade, junior year, whatever, when you see your kid like kind of grasping for something, that's when it's like, okay, hold on.
3: Yeah.
1: Let's lower the bar a little bit.
3: And it also helps, like, your kids are smarter than I was. Like, I
1: don't know about that. But
3: no, I was not good at school. I was not good. I wasn't a good test taker. I'm still not. But I didn't have a lot of pressure on myself in college and stuff because I didn't. It's not that I didn't care, but I also didn't kind of care.
1: Yeah.
3: If I passed, I passed. If I got a bad GPA, I got a bad GPA. I'm not going to sweat it.
4: And that's why my argument for more conservatory type or specified learning types of schools makes sense to me.
3: Mm-hmm.
4: Because when I went to school out of high school, I did take a year off and I was working and saving money to go to school. But I went to a theater conservatory school. I was excited every damn day at mm-hmm. that school because mm-hmm. I wasn't doing math or science because I didn't care about math or science.
1: Right.
3: Yeah.
4: I cared about doing theater and all those things. And then the same thing when I went to broadcasting school, which is funny every time to say it. But that's what I cared about and that's what I wanted to learn.
3: 1,000%. My favorite classes. I was looking forward to college when I was taking journalism specific classes. I was taking there was a sports journalism class.
1: Yeah.
3: I was really excited about psych. I almost minored in psych. I loved going. I got up
4: and you probably did well in those
3: classes. I had an 8 a.m. psych class and I never wanted to miss it as a college student.
1: Yeah.
3: I was thrilled to go.
1: Yeah.
3: But those
4: math
3: classes,
4: let freshmen take more. Because isn't that kind of first couple year load in college? Like you have to take all those other classes.
1: Yeah, you're taking all the
3: English,
1: mandatory stuff.
3: 101.
4: Let them get more specific into what they love.
3: I agree.
4: Rather than take away the grading.
1: I would still grade them.
3: You know what? I think if you married both of those ideas together, I think if you cut back on why am I taking 5 math classes in my intro? Like I just don't mm-hmm. think it makes sense. Why are we hounding on the stuff that this is a refresh of high school, let's be honest, and I understand that some of it is necessary.
1: That's very
3: English
1: true.
3: 101, geometry 101 or whatever, for like you need the bare college is supposed to be for your specific career. Why are we still hounding on kids to do the generic classes again?
1: Yeah, no, I get it.
4: And
1: get
4: you mix it in with young people getting independence for the first time in their life and making choices on if they have to go to these classes or not. They don't have mom and dad waking them up in the morning.
1: It's a great big stew of what could be great.
4: Yeah.
1: Or possibly disastrous in some cases.
4: Yeah.
1: So that's true. All right, 916, it's 96.3 WDVD. 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
0: Okay.
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0: 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Cindy, how you doing?
1: I'm good. How are you?
0: Great. 43% of men have treated themselves to what?
1: A pedicure.
2: Yeah.
3: Get those toes done, dudes.
0: Yeah. Mani or pedi, we would have taken either one. The mani-pedi combo, that's... That's true,
1: Evan. That's the ultimate treat yourself.
0: It is the ultimate.
3: It sure is. And the ladies in your life, or men, will appreciate it.
1: Yeah. Right? My husband has been known to get his done, too. Yeah. So, yeah, it's a thing.
0: I am due. I haven't had one in years. I got, like, Lauren, you and I got, we did that. Like when we.
3: That's the last time you've had a pedicure?
0: No. I've had one since then.
3: I was going to say, that was when I first joined the show 10 years ago.
0: 11 years ago.
3: Yeah,
0: 11 years ago. Yes.
4: Yes. Blaine's more opt to get a pedicure than share a bed with a man, as we discussed
0: that's
4: yesterday.
0: True. Yeah, I'm not sharing
4: that.
0: A bed with some dude. No way.
3: Weird. Oh my God.
0: But I will get a mani-pedi for sure. Hey, congrats. You're going to see Rocky in concert at the Fisher December 19th.
1: Awesome. Thank you so much, guys. I love listening to you in the morning.
3: Thank you.
0: Thank you. Okay, coming up, we will tell you how bad it's going to be this winter. We'll talk about that at 9:42.
3: You know, when you're picking the paint colors for your house, it's not always about the color. It can be about the sheen. 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
1: Blaine and Lauren, 96.3 WDVD. Okay, guess what's back? The wildfire smoke from the Pacific Northwest in Canada. Hey, we're back.
2: Are we going to get up to like 600 today again for the air quality?
1: The good news is it's not nearly as bad as it was back in July. It will impact it, but not a lot. Mm-hmm. The current air quality impact is minor compared to the hazardous levels that we had earlier in the summer. Air quality index forecasts for Detroit are in the moderate range, mainly affecting sensitive individuals. So if you have asthma or something like that, you might be feeling it today.
2: Well, and the air is so thick today, too, so it's probably not going anywhere.
1: Seriously. Oh, this morning the fog was really bad. It was pretty bad out there, and it's been so humid. Speaking of weather, the Farmer's Almanac. Lauren's favorite publication.
2: I don't dislike it. I just don't care about it.
1: I know.
2: Because what does it mean anymore?
1: They've got their winter weather predictions, and I know you're waiting with bated breath, but here it is. They say the state of Michigan could expect drier weather with periods of cold temperatures this winter.
2: Oh, that's a Flores wild
3: for
2: statement.
3: Spring. Yeah. Groundbreaking.
2: cold weather in Michigan for winter?
1: Yeah.
2: Forget what I said. The Farmer's Almanac knows it all.
1: Overall, temperatures should be about normal, which means cold.
2: Yes, yeah, it's what's normal? Farmer's Almanac.
1: The Farmer's Almanac, by the way, uses sunspot cycles, lunar positions, tidal changes, and historical data to make their predictions.
3: Zodiac signs?
2: I was just going to say horoscopes.
1: Meanwhile, across the street at the old Farmer's Almanac, yes, they're not the same thing.
2: What?
1: It's like Burger King and McDonald's, apparently. They got like a...
2: There's such a thing as the old... I thought it was all old.
1: That's what I thought. Right. It's so dumb.
2: What are they saying?
1: The old Farmer's Almanac says, actually, it's going to be a little warmer this winter.
2: They're just saying that because they feel like they have to say something different than the others.
1: They made their prediction 2 weeks ago. So they did it before the young Farmer's Almanac.
2: Where are these places located? Where's the headquarters?
1: I want to say like Engadine in the UP near the one stoplight, that kind of place. What if it's like just some big part of some big publishing company and it's complete BS written up by AI? Are you looking it up?
2: Farmer's Almanac headquarters.
1: Find it. I want to know. Because if it's not in a rural area, I'm not buying it.
2: All right. Well, Veronica was just there. Lewiston, Maine.
1: Get out. Really?
2: They were in New Jersey until 1955. So they were somewhere before 1955, ladies and gentlemen.
1: So that's the Farmer's Almanac.
2: Yes.
3: But the New Testament or Old Testament.
2: But even this, it says this often confused with the old Farmer's Almanac, which is in New Hampshire.
1: Okay,
2: so
1: there we go.
2: So one's in Maine and one's in New Hampshire.
1: All right, so.
2: They're both in New England.
1: Okay, then as you lived and grew up in New England, which area would be more legit in your opinion?
2: Well, they're both beautiful places.
1: Maine, New Hampshire, what?
2: I don't know. I mean, they're both great.
1: Okay.
3: Are you more apt to believe one or the other?
2: No, I think it's just weird. I don't know how you predict. You know me. I don't believe you can predict the weather over 3 days. So this to me is really just a big old lie.
1: Bunch of BS.
2: And people are paying money for it.
1: Yep. Money grab.

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1: I have really good news for some of our favorite large animals of the world. 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
1: Well, today is World Elephant Day. If you didn't know, I love these creatures. I don't know if it's because my kids have been taking a liking to like safari and jungle animals lately, but we're watching a lot about elephants. They're such beautiful, beautiful beings. And there's good news from elephants from a new study out of South Africa. They found that elephants released into the wild after years in captivity are actually adapting really well to life on wildlife reserves. Researchers actually followed 11 formerly captive elephants over 5 years and found they behaved like wild elephants with

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1: 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I'm like, this is more than you needed to pay. 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I'm like, what kind of movie? He goes, you know what kind. I'm like, are you serious? Are you serious?
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I'll probably talk about it all day and then forget to buy a ticket. 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

Kendall, we have a new plastic bag system. 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It's working well. 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

0: 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It does work really well. I highly recommend one of those little things that you can shove all your plastic bags into and then pull them out one by one. We got one of those after our dishwasher kind of burnt up. And my husband was trying to look for the plug under the sink and we both discovered how many plastic bags I had. I keep plastic bags from the grocery store. If I'm going to get them, I'm going to reuse them for dog poop. And so I had acquired quite a few. He just kept pulling them out. It was like a magic trick of plastic bags. They squished down. I didn't realize we had that many, but he was appalled. And so now we have a little thing that you shove them down in and pull them out one by one. And it works really well. I feel like I really have my life together. Thanks, Hubs. 96.3 WDVD.
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1: Last Christmas, remember when they opened your gift? 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
2: 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Right now, that gift is sitting in the back of a closet, it's collecting dust, and you are collecting regret.
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Another accolade for Taylor. She's been inducted into the Nashville Songwriters Hall of Fame. 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

0: 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It's Kendall having deep thoughts about how much longer it takes to eat healthy than it does to eat junk. I was thinking about it last night because I got this beet salad from Nino's, and I got their bean salad, and I've been mixing it together with these cucumbers that Renee gave me from her garden. And it's absolutely delicious, super healthy, a ton of fiber and like good for you stuff, but it takes forever to eat. Like, I was sitting there eating like I'm still chewing. Oh my gosh, I'm so sick of eating right now. It was delicious, but it just took forever. And I was like, it does not take that long to power down a burger and fries from McDonald's. You know what I mean? So I was just having deep thoughts about that. Next time you eat healthy, see how long it takes. It's 96.3 WDVD. Nonstop music on the way. What you having for lunch? Buddy's Pizza is always a good idea. Let's hang out.
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0: Tomorrow morning, I'm Blaine and Lauren. The University of Mamby Pamby in Ann Arbor is at it again. We'll tell you what they're doing at 7:20.
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Why does everyone eventually end up wanting to be a singer, it seems like? I mean, even when you've already been a wrestler and an actor, now you're like, yeah, let's do some old school soul with some country flavor. The Rock is going to pursue a music career, because why not? 96.3.

Do you ever go to lunch with a friend and do splitsies? 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

We're one of the states that's supposed to be able to see it. A rare solar eclipse. We get a minor partial part of it in Michigan. So I think it's like right now. 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

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That makes me like Shaboozy even more. 96.3 WDVD. Hey, it's Kendall. Here's some good news. Man, what

0: It's Kendall, 96.3 WDVD. So we all have this problem. It's not just me. Trying to figure out what to have for dinner every day of your life. But I'm reading about this report that says 80% of families have a dining manager. And that's what I'll be referring to myself as from now on. I like a title, dining manager. That's nice. That's actually just the person that has to figure out what they're making and then get the grocery list together and then get all the stuff and then make the stuff and then clean up. And it takes like 2 hours a day and it is a thankless job. But now we have a cool title, dining manager. 96.3 WDV.
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0: Tomorrow morning, I'm Blaine and Lauren. The University of Mamby-Pamby in Ann Arbor is at it again. We'll tell you what they're doing at 7:20.
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Well, hello there. It's Renee. We are halfway through this work week, and tonight, the Powerball drawing worth $1 billion. So, if you haven't bought that ticket, you might want to do that after work today. Hannah could do some damage with $1 billion. All right, no.

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0: Hey, I'm Chris Van Vliet. This is Insight with Chris Van Vliet. 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

0: Tomorrow morning, I'm Blaine and Lauren. The University of Mamby Pamby in Ann Arbor is at it again. We'll tell you what they're doing at 7:20.
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I don't know if you've noticed, but the early 2000 styles coming back hard, including the tramp stamp. Yeah, except it's not being called the tramp stamp anymore. It went through a rebrand, if you will. I'll tell you.

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Well, now they're back. Gen Z renaming them, though. They're calling them Cake Toppers. You can call it what you want. That's a good old Tramp Stamp, sweetie. Got me.

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You know, I love The Rock. He seems like a very nice person, diverse. He wrestles. He can act clearly. He can sing. You know, we heard him in Moana. And now he wants to take it to the next level. He wants to explore a music career. And he released a song dedicated to his daughters called Your Dad. He said he'd like to make old school soul with some country flavor. And so here's how that

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Anybody else just assume that she already was? 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

0: 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The University of Mamby Pamby in Ann Arbor is at it again. We'll tell you what they're doing at 7:20.
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96.3 WDVD. We've all heard by now that Ariana Grande says that she's going to be stepping away from the public spotlight for a while. I will tell you, at my gym, there's like a little basket in the bathroom of different body sprays that are community. Anybody can use them. And her thank you next one is in there. And I know I'm late to the game, but I really love using it. It smells so good. So maybe while she steps away, she'll work on more fragrances. Because I wouldn't

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Oh, see, I knew you could do it. Get through Wednesday. Look at you halfway through the work week. Hopefully you're getting ready to go home or you're in your car. And then I got your keyword for Somber coming up at 518.

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0: 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So talk about a wedding memory you'll never forget. 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When the couple asked to take a photo with him, he said, yes, but I'm not getting off the float, which I fully understand because if you've ever gone tubing like down the El Saba River up north, you know, once you come off that tube, it's hard to get back on. It's tipsy. I'll see myself out.
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In case you missed that somber keyword for this hour, I'm going to give it to you. It's down, D-O-W-N. 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I hope you win. I do the

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Assuming that the skies play nice tonight. Tonight is the last night of the Perseids. I think that's how you say it. Meteor shower. So it's supposed to be a really good show. 1 to 4 in the morning if you want to stay up or get up early, however your schedule is. Anyway, I hope we get to see

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1: 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I'm like, what kind of movie? He goes, you know what kind. 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

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People are asking the question, how many times do you typically use a bath towel before washing it? 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

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Bunny XO was seen kissing 24-year-old reality star Dylan Wolf at Jelly Roll's Nashville bar on the 4th of July. Now, nobody knows if they're a couple, they're dating, what the story is. But really, had to do that there.

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Tonight's one of those nights. I have no idea what dinner is going to consist of. It's feeling like pizza, but it could also be SpaghettiOs. We'll see. 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

0: 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The University of Mamby-Pamby in Ann Arbor is at it again. We'll tell you what they're doing at 7:20.
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